Welcome to the Choral Hour, a weekly program here on Vermont Public Classical. I'm your host, Linda Radke. Thanks for your company. Mozart's C minor Mass is our centerpiece today. Also, songs for children's voices by Ned Roram and Stravinsky's Mass, such a contrast to Mozart's. A free concert's on the way from Wren's Song in Norwich and Barnard this week, mostly Renaissance a cappella, celebrating spring, birdsong, and love, both human and divine, including this jewel from the English Renaissance, Sing Joyfully by William Byrd with the King Singers.

The King Singers with William Byrd's Sing Joyfully. It's on the program from the Vermont Vocal Ensemble Wren's Song this week. Also on the program, Love as a New Beginning in You Are the New Day by John David, in an arrangement by Peter Knight for the King Singers.

You are the new day with the King Singers today in the Choral Hour. It will be the final song on the program from Rensong this week, Sunday, June 14th at 3 at the Beaver Meadow Union Chapel in Norwich, Vermont, and on Wednesday, June 17th at 7 in Barnard at the First Universalist Church. You can find them on Facebook or write rensongvermont at gmail.com. That concert is free, and donations, of course, are welcome. I'm Linda Radke. I'm thankful for your company today on the Choral Hour. Our major work, the Mass in C Minor by Mozart, Kirchhoff 427 in 1782. Mozart had been studying Bach and Handel. There are great choruses here and a spectacular soprano aria, Et Incarnatus Est. And that's Arlene Auger in this recording with the Academy of Ancient Music and the Winchester Cathedral Choir under the direction of Christopher Hogwood.

The Mass in C Minor by Mozart, unfinished on the Choral Hour today. We heard the Academy of Ancient Music and the Winchester Cathedral Choir under the direction of Christopher Hogwood. We heard the Kyrie, Gloria, Credo, Sanctus, and Benedictus with soloists soprano Arlene Auger and Lynn Dawson, tenor John Mark Ainsley, and bass David Thomas. Later in the program today on Vermont Public Classical, listen for a contrasting Mass setting by Igor Stravinsky. It has the spiritual intensity of Mozart, but it's lean and austere in Stravinsky's neoclassical style. Please stay with us for that. Now the pure sound of children's voices using color as emotion. It's a 1987 set by American composer Ned Roram, beginning with What is Pink by Christina Rossetti. James Litton leads the American Boy Choir with pianist Matthew Swinghammer.

Six songs for children's voices by Ned Wurm. What is pink? We heard the American Boy Choir conducted by James Lytton on the Choral Hour today. Matthew Swinghammer was the pianist, and I'm Linda Radke. And now a mass setting from 1944, no strings, only a double wind quintet by Igor Stravinsky. Its spiritual intensity is austere and restrained. Here's the Westminster Cathedral Choir and City of London Sinfonia. Their director is James O'Donnell.

from 1944, Mass by Igor Stravinsky, in that lean style of his neoclassical period. James O'Donnell leading the Westminster Cathedral Choir and the City of London Symphonia. Now the BBC Singers with a gentle Victorian miniature by Edward Elgar, Love. The text is by William Langford. It compares love to a rose, a bird, summer, just a lovely part song. Stephen Cleobury conducts the ensemble.

Love, Opus 18 by Edward Elgar. We heard the BBC Singers conducted by Stephen Clearberry, the poem by William Langford. Please join me next week, music for Juneteenth. Stay tuned for Fiesta, next on Vermont Public Classical. I'm Linda Radke. 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

That was Prepárense, or Get Ready, a tango, modern tango, by Argentine composer Astor Piazzolla, recorded by the Enaque Ensemble. And of course, I think that's a very good beginning for Fiesta. Prepárense, Get Ready. If you are ready for Fiesta, I am composer Elvio Barilari, and our theme today is chamber tango, exactly as we started. That was tango that Piazzolla recorded with his Octeto Buenos Aires back in the late 50s, early 60s. But in this case, Ensemble Enaque is playing that in a combination of clarinet, violin, cello, and piano. And our next composer is Miguel del Águila. He was born in Uruguay in 1957. He has been living in the U.S. since the last century. And he composed this tango trio that the Transatlantic Ensemble recorded beautifully. This is then the tango trio by Uruguayan composer Miguel del Águila.

That was the Tango Trio by Uruguayan composer, American citizen Miguel del Águila, as recorded by the Transatlantic Ensemble. Tango is the music of two towns, essentially, Buenos Aires and Montevideo. The tango music was born there in the two last decades of the 19th century. And we are going back to Argentina, in the other side of the river now, to listen to Pablo Ziegler. Pablo Ziegler, pianist. He was a pianist with Astor Piazzolla for a long time. And we are going to listen to very special recordings, because these are three tangos by Pablo Ziegler, but these tangos were recorded as a duet by Pablo Ziegler and Christopher O'Reilly. Christopher O'Reilly, famous for his radio programs and famous for his recordings and arrangements of music by Radiohead for the piano. Well, in this case, he's in a piano duet with Pablo Ziegler recording tangos. And the tangos are Asfalto, María Ciudad, and Elegante Canyenguito.

That was the piano duet of Pablo Ziegler and Christopher O'Reilly on three tangos by Pablo Ziegler, Asfalto, María Ciudad, and Elegante Canyenguito. For the second half of the show, we have something special. It's going to be Lalo Schifrin doing tango music. To stream free episodes of Fiesta, please go to wfmt.com/fiesta, and of course, don't forget to like us on Facebook. Esto es Fiesta, volvemos en unos instantes. Bienvenidos nuevamente a Fiesta. I am composer Elvio Barilari, today with chamber tango, or tango as chamber music. Tango started as urban popular music, and it's still that, essentially dance music for millions of people in Rio de la Plata, Argentina, Uruguay, and across the world. But also, since the 20s, Argentine and Uruguayan composers started to bring tango into the realm of classical music. And today we are focusing on chamber music. Our next composer is from Argentina, a young composer. He was born in 1983. His name is Ezequiel Manteiga. It's a name of Portuguese origin, but he's an Argentine. And he composed this very nice piece for flute and piano called El Día Después, The Day After. And this recording we have features the composer on piano and the flutist Elena Iarritu. And this is El Día Después, The Day After, by Argentine composer Ezequiel Manteiga.

That was El Día Después, The Day After, a chamber tango by composer Ezequiel Manteiga, recorded by Elena Yarritu on flute and the composer as the pianist. Our next composer is also from Argentina, somebody very special, and he passed away at the young age of 102. José Bragato was a cello player for Astor Piazzolla for many years. He was also a member of the best symphonic orchestra in Argentina, the Sinfónica de Teatro Colón, one of the best in Latin America. He was a teacher, he was an arranger, a composer, and I would like here to feature him as a composer. It's a piece that was initially done for cello and string orchestra. We heard this version before. And today we have a special version by the bassoon player Ezequiel Fangursch. And he did an arrangement for his own instrument that is very infrequent in tango. It's rare to listen bassoon as a tango instrument. In a quartet with Nicolás Enrich on bandoneon, Juan Pablo Navarro on bass, and Gustavo Gini on piano. Then this is Graciela y Buenos Aires by the great José Bragato.

That was Graciela in Buenos Aires by José Bragato, this wonderful Argentine musician that passed away in July 2017 at the age of 102. The version was by an ensemble led by Argentine bassoon player Ezequiel Feingersch. This is Fiesta. Today we are focusing on chamber tango. And as announced before, our last composer for today is Lalo Schifrin. Lalo Schifrin, very well known as a Hollywood musician. And this is a very beautiful recording, again, by the ensemble led by the bassoon player Ezequiel Feingersch, of a tango, Tango del Atardecer, Sunset Tango, by Lalo Schifrin.

That was Tango del Atardecer, or Sunset Tango, by Lalo Schifrin. And the recording of this Tango del Atardecer by Lalo Schifrin was made by the ensemble led by the Argentine bassoon player Ezequiel Fingers. That was our visit to Chamber Tango for today. If you enjoyed this show, please go to wfmt.com/fiesta. There you can stream free programs of Fiesta. And also, please go to Facebook. Please like us, and you can contact us through Facebook. We are always happy on receiving your comments. Muchas gracias to our producer, Daniel Goldberg. Muchas, pero muchas gracias to our main sponsor, Joy Saxon. Y por supuesto, muchas gracias para todos ustedes. Estamos en la cadena radial de WFMT.

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On our next program, the Renaissance Ensemble Rensong in Norwich and Barnard, Mozart's great C minor mass, Songs for the Voices of Children by Ned Wurm, and Stravinsky's neoclassical mass. 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

Arnold Bex was English, but it was Celtic culture that fascinated him. He lived in Ireland himself for several years, ingratiating himself to the artistic culture there. And in fact, he even wrote literary criticism under the pseudonym Dermot O'Byrne for a time. This music was his final orchestral foray into the mythology of the Emerald Isle, and he might have saved the most magical moment for last.

Some anonymous music from the Renaissance, from the Jane Pickering Loot Book. Good evening. Thanks for tuning in. I'm Steve Seal. It's a Tuesday night, and I suppose lots of music coming up this hour at the intersection of things English. Coming up, one of Bach's English suites, then an English composer who was fascinated by Ireland, honors that subject of his fascination. And here, the Italian Mario Castelnuovo Tedesco honors the greatest English dramatist in history, Shakespeare, and Castelnuovo Tedesco's Taming of the Shrew.

0: The Taming of the Shrew Overture by Mario Castelnuovo Tedesco, played by Andrew Penny and the West Australian Symphony Orchestra.
1: From the Vermont Public Classical Concert Digest, the Opera Company of Middlebury presents Verdi's La Traviata, Thursday, June 11th at 7:30, and Saturday, June 13th at 2 at Town Hall Theater in Middlebury. And the Opera Company of Middlebury Young Artist Program presents Babel 46 by Xavier Montsalvage, set in a refugee camp after World War II and sung in 6 different languages, Friday, June 12th at 7:30, and Sunday, June 14th at 2 at Town Hall Theater in Middlebury. Get the details of all these events at ocmvermont.org.

It's one of the English suites by Bach. What's English about them? Not much, actually. Both the English suites and the French suites very roughly are, from what I understand, much more inspired by Italian forms, but through a kind of strange adjacency in their publishing, they came to be known separately as the English suites and the French suites. Nevertheless, the English Suite No. 5 by Bach, played here by Murray Pariah.

0: The always astonishing playing of Murray Pariah with music of Johann Sebastian Bach, the English Suite No. 5 in E minor.
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1: Hear from the English composer Arnold Bax, who was fascinated with Ireland, actually, throughout his life, all of Celtic culture. And this next piece is one of the last works that he wrote for orchestra. It was evidence of his fascination with all things Celtic. It's called The Garden of Fand, F-A-N-D, a tone poem inspired by an Irish mythical figure, Fan, the wife of the Lord of the Ocean. And this is the Ulster Orchestra, appropriately enough, of Ireland, conducted here by Bryden Thompson.

0: The Garden of Fand by Arnold Bax, played there by the Ulster Orchestra, conducted by Bryden Thompson. I'm Steve Seal. Hope you can stick around.
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I know it sounds hyperbolic to say that music is all around us, but it's true. In fact, one of my favorite musicians is famous for saying, "It's just hanging there in the air, waiting for us to hear it and play it." Well, this music is yet another example. Whistler Waves is the name of this piece by Caroline Maloney, and it's named for the subtle sound waves that are produced by lightning. Yes, there's the big loud crack, but also, just before the crack, there's quiet sounds that occur. Whistler Waves by Caroline Maloney, coming up. This would also be something that is on the opposite end of the spectrum from a lightning crack. And it's from Debussy, and we'll hear it played on solo harp here by Yolanda Condonasis, this romantic waltz.

Romantic Waltz by Claude Debussy, played there by the amazing harpist Yolanda Condonassis. Welcome into our Tuesday evening classical music. I'm Steve Seal. Sound waves might be my leitmotif this hour. You'll see what I'm getting at when you stick around, which I hope you will do. So Franz Doppler, that would be my first kind of bad dad joke first here, if you've ever heard of Doppler radar. Forgive me for that. So Doppler radar is something you hear about when forecasting weather. How about Franz Doppler? He was a flute virtuoso. I don't think he has any relation to the Doppler of the radar. So we're talking about a Hungarian composer from Budapest, 19th century. And this is his work called L'Oiseau des Bois, The Forest Bird.

0: L'oiseau des bois, the forest bird, by Franz Doppler. That was the late great Norwegian flutist Per Øyen, with a quartet of horn players who also appear to be very Norwegian.
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1: This is from Emily Mayer, and it's called The Sound Waves Waltz, played here by Mitra Kotki.

The Sound Waves Waltz by Emily Mayer, played there by Mitra Kotki. A Whistler wave is a very low frequency, VLF, electromagnetic wave that's generated by lightning. So can you hear them? Well, although they're electromagnetic, they occur at audio frequencies. From what I understand, you can't hear them with a naked ear, but they can be converted to audio using a suitable receiver. And often that conversion is accidental or incidental, like through phone lines or maybe through an AM radio. Composer Caroline Maloney pays tribute to them in her work called Whistler Waves. Piece for cello and orchestra. Feng Hu plays the cello with the Buffalo Philharmonic, led by Joanne Folletta.

0: Cellist Feng Hugh with the Buffalo Philharmonic, led by Joanne Folletta. That's music by the American composer Caroline Maloney. It's called Whistler Waves, named for the sound waves that are heard that accompany lightning.
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0: Jacob Bangso playing the guitar, and the Tallinn Chamber Orchestra of Estonia, conducted by Kaisa Rus, and the guitar concerto Chaconne by Wayne Siegel.
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1: So, of composers who have written works inspired by the seasons other than Vivaldi, who comes first? A couple of Russians, actually. There's Alexander Glazunov and Tchaikovsky, too. There's his piano suite called The Seasons. Oddly enough, it's divided up into months. Could be called The Months, but it's not. This is June.

Mikhail Pletnev with June from The Seasons by Tchaikovsky. Welcome to our late evening classical music. Felix Mendelssohn wrote 6 official string quartets. Then he wrote one that didn't have a number when he was a young lad. And then, as a very young lad, 4 pieces for string quartet, which were not even close to being in the official set. This is the 5th of the official 6 ones. E-flat quartet by Felix Mendelssohn, played by the Isidora Quartet.

The String Quartet number 5 by Felix Mendelssohn, played there by the Isidore String Quartet. 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

Icelandic choral sounds from the contemporary composer Thora Marteinsdottir, Lord, Take My Hand and Lead Me. Hordur Askelsson conducted the Skola Cantorum of Reykjavik.

An idyll, or if you prefer the English pronunciation, an idyll. In other words, something idyllic, which can be any form of art, poem or a piece of music or a painting that depicts an idyllic, peaceful, beautiful setting. This is an idyll by Joseph Marx, played here by the Bochum Symphony Orchestra, led by Stephen Sloan.

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Robert Schumann was about 20 years old when he wrote this piece of music. And some of the things he was really into at the time was music by Franz Schubert and novels of 19th century writer Jean-Paul. Schumann thought the whole world would be a better place if everyone read Paul. He said that works by Paul brought him close to madness. But the rainbow of peace and the human spirit always hovers delicately over all the tears. So that's the headspace that Schumann was in when he wrote this piece of music, which you'll hear coming up in less than a half an hour.

It's an hour of A-listers with music by Bach coming up, and we'll start things off with Haydn, his Symphony No. 61, performed here by the Scottish Chamber Orchestra.

0: Symphony No. 61 by Franz Josef Haydn, performed by the Scottish Chamber Orchestra under conductor Gerard Schwartz. I'm Jillian Kahn. I hope you're doing well tonight and enjoying the performances. It's an hour of superstars. We'll hear music from Bach coming up, and a piece by Robert Schumann is next in just a minute.
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1: Robert Schumann was thinking about the human heart when he wrote this music, and how it has the capability to be beautifully elevated and tenderly transfigured. Maybe that's what your heart needs tonight. 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

Nelson Frere with Robert Schumann's Papillon, or Butterflies. 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Oboist Heinz Holliger joins the Academy of St. Martin in the Fields for this performance of an oboe concerto by J.S. Bach.

0: an oboe concerto in F major by J.S. Bach. We heard oboist Heinz Holliger and the Academy of St. Martin in the Fields under conductor Iona Brown. It's always great to listen to these performances with you. Thanks for being here. I'm Jalene Kahn.
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Think about the last contract that you signed. Maybe it was for work. Or maybe it was because you bought a house or some property. Maybe it was an auto loan or a new credit card that you signed up for. Were you able to do this stuff electronically? These days, we can do a lot of things electronically. But when Antonin Dvorak was negotiating a contract, he had to send things across the Atlantic Ocean several times. It was a handwritten contract, and it was a good deal. You'll hear more about it. That contract is what made it possible for Dvorak to write this symphony, one of his best known and most well-loved. It's coming up in less than 15 minutes.

Caroline Shaw was inspired by Haydn and Alice in Wonderland when she wrote this music. She loves the way that this music takes you to the other side of Alice's looking glass. It's Entr'acte by Caroline Shaw.

0: United Strings of Europe with conductor Julian Askull, playing Entr'acte by Caroline Shaw on Music Through the Night. Some solo piano music by Nathaniel Dett is coming up in just a minute.
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Song of the Shrine from Enchantment by Nathaniel Dett, performed by Clipper Erickson. You probably know that Antonín Dvořák came to the United States to teach at one point in his career. And what kicked that off was wealthy patron Jeanette Thurber, who solicited Dvořák to come to the U.S. to teach at a new school. For the contract for this job, Thurber and Dvořák sent contract negotiations across the Atlantic for months. The contract was handwritten, and the salary offered for Dvořák was more than 25 times what he made in Prague. That appealed to Dvořák's wife especially, who eventually got him to sign the contract, and then eventually she mailed it back herself so it would be a done deal. It was during his time in the U.S. where he wrote this symphony, From the New World, Dvořák's Symphony No. 9.

That was Antonín Dvořák's attempt at making American music while he was in the United States teaching. His Symphony No. 9, called From the New World, performed there by the Cleveland Orchestra under conductor George Sell on Music Through the Night.

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This composer's name is not wildly popular yet, but pianist Maria Letberg is hoping that that will change. And she's a part of the change, recording music by Zara Lavina. Lavina was born in the early 1900s in Ukraine. She saw two world wars, a revolution and collapse in her homeland. She was under constant threat of being censored, which nearly drove her to the brink of a creative and health disaster in the 1920s and 30s. Lavina was able to retain her own unmistakable voice in her music. When she died in Moscow in the 1970s, she was a respected and well-loved musician. You'll hear some of her music coming up in about a half an hour. This is movie music from the 2002 psychological drama The Hours. It starred Meryl Streep, Nicole Kidman, Julianne Moore, three women from different generations whose lives are all interconnected as they search for more meaningful lives.

The 2002 movie, The Hours, got 9 Academy Award nominations, including one for the music by Philip Glass. The Hours Suite, performed by the Janáček Philharmonic and violinist Gregory Harrington on Music Through the Night. This story is a familiar love triangle, husband, wife, and lover. And during the story, the wife and lover die at the hands of the husband. Gabriel Fauré was one of the first well-known composers to write music inspired by the story of Pelléas and Mélisande.

0: Gabriel Fauré's Pelléas and Mélisande Suite, performed there by the Israel Philharmonic Orchestra under conductor Zubin Mehta. Coming up, we'll hear a trumpet concerto, but first, some solo piano music by a composer that's not a household name, but the musician who recorded this music is hoping that changes.
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1: Zara Lavina was born in the early 1900s in Ukraine. Her mother was a teacher, and her father passionately played violin. So music and education were a big deal in her family. And as it turned out, Lavina would be a child prodigy. When she started writing music, her work was censored in Russia. But still, she developed a successful career as composer. Here's a lullaby by Zara Lavina, performed by Maria Lepberg.

The Lullaby from Three Piano Pieces by Zara Levina, performed by Maria Lepberg. Switching gears, we'll hear a trumpet concerto next by Johan Neruda.

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When you're young, you think you're kind of immortal. And as you get older, you get wiser. And you know what your limits are. Most young people are not limited by their body, so it's easy to believe that everything will be okay. And your back will never hurt when you stand up off the couch or reach into the refrigerator the wrong way. Cellist Yo-Yo Ma says that one of the most important things you can do as a musician is to get to know your body. Be in touch with how you feel. And one way to do that is to develop a really important habit early on. You'll find out more and get some of his advice coming up in about 10 minutes.

This performance is a good example of a renovation gone sideways. Elfriede André originally started writing this music for a full opera that was based on a legendary Icelandic tale. That opera was going to be played at the inauguration of a new opera house in Stockholm, but it never happened. The music didn't go to waste, though. This is the powerful piece, the prelude, from Elfriede André's Fridtjof Suite.

The Prelude from Fridtjof's Suite by Alfreda Andre. Gustav Skjolvist conducted the Stockholm Symphony Orchestra on Music Through the Night. If you're a young cellist or someone just starting out on any instrument, Yo-Yo Ma has a piece of advice, and he says this is the best piece of advice he's ever gotten. You have to get into a habit of stretching. Otherwise, if you're a cellist, you could be at risk for things like

cello elbow or tendonitis. So stretching your arms and getting into that habit of doing it on a daily basis will help you so much over time. It's kind of like compound interest. The earlier you start saving money, the better off you'll be. Here's cellist Yo-Yo Ma and the Bavarian Radio Symphony Orchestra playing Robert Schumann's Cello Concerto.

0: cello concerto by Robert Schumann, who didn't like applause in between movements, so that's why you don't hear any breaks in between the movements in that. Colin Davis conducted the Bavarian Radio Symphony Orchestra, and that was cellist Yo-Yo Ma. Murray Pariah will play some Bach, coming up in less than 5 minutes.
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La Source by Alphonse Hasselmans, performed by harpist Erica Goodman. Pianist Murray Pariah says that Bach's French suites is Bach on the highest level, that every note is meant to be tackled with all your heart and soul. And he will tackle Bach's French suite number 5.

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In the age of Instagram and TikTok, places that were once little-known secrets become viral sensations. Places that you used to only learn about by word of mouth suddenly are on the brink of overcrowding because everyone's heard of it and everyone wants to go. If Instagram was around when this music was written, Felix Mendelssohn would have gone viral. And the location that inspired this music would have a long line to get in. Stick around and we'll go there in the next hour.

Sanctus by Ola Yalo. That was the ensemble Tenebrae on Music Through the Night. Hear more choral performances like that anytime you want on the Choral Stream. You can listen for free online at yourclassical.org. Hope you're doing well and enjoying these performances. I'm Jalene Kahn, and it's always great to listen with you. Coming up, we'll hear some music inspired by musical wildflowers, by folk singers. That's coming up in about 25 minutes. The German

Serenade No. 2 by Robert Folkman, who had quite the circle of friends. He met Robert Schumann when he was younger, and eventually his music caught the ear of Franz Liszt, and later in life he became friends with Johannes Brahms. That was the German Chamber Academy led by Johannes Goritzky on Music Through the Night. Alice Mary Smith was Britain's first woman to publish a symphony. From that symphony, here's the fourth movement.

0: Alice Mary Smith was a pioneer in the 19th century, especially in England, and her music over the last few years has gradually been revived. Alice Mary Smith was Britain's first woman to publish a symphony. From her, Symphony in C Minor, that was the fourth movement, performed by the London Mozart Players with conductor Howard Shelley. A piece inspired by musical wildflowers is coming up next.
1: Recently, a federal judge ruled that the executive order to defund public media was illegal.
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1: Three decades before Percy Grainger wrote this music, he started collecting folk songs. He would travel around Lincolnshire, England, and when he finally put this piece together, a collection of those folk songs, he dedicated the music to the musical wildflowers, the sweet folk singers who shared those songs with him.

0: Lincolnshire Posy by Percy Grainger. North College Wind Orchestra was conducted by Timothy Rainish on Music Through the Night.
1: From the Vermont Public Classical Concert Digest, the Opera Company of Middlebury presents Verdi's La Traviata, Thursday, June 11th at 7:30 and Saturday, June 13th at 2 at Town Hall Theater in Middlebury. And the Opera Company of Middlebury Young Artist Program presents Babel 46 by Xavier Montsalvage, set in a refugee camp after World War II and sung in 6 different languages, Friday, June 12th at 7:30 and Sunday, June 14th at 2 at Town Hall Theater in Middlebury. Get the details of all these events at ocmvermont.org.

Off the coast of Scotland, there's a place called Fingal's Cave. It's a cave that looks like a beautiful cathedral. And in a way, it's kind of a concert hall that plays music of the ocean. As waves from the sea swell and break just inside the cave's front door, incredible music is made. This piece by Felix Mendelssohn is inspired by Fingal's Cave.

0: Hebrides Overture by Felix Mendelssohn, also known as Fingal's Cave. Herbert von Karajan conducted the Berlin Philharmonic on Music Through the Night. I'm Jalene Kahn. It's great to have your company and listen together. Thanks a lot for being here.
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Hopefully there's some summer travel on the horizon for you. And you don't need to go far to get that refresh that vacation can bring, especially in the summertime. If you don't have anything on your calendar yet, well, now you do, because coming up, we're going to head to a place known for its green space. There are plenty of places to enjoy the arts, music, and food, of course. It's in the heart of Spain, and we'll spend a beautiful summer evening there coming up in about 10 minutes. Here's a Barcarolle by Melanie Boni.

Pianist Miriam Barbo Cohen playing a barcarolle by Melanie Boney. It's really great to have you here as we enjoy these performances. I'm Jalene Kahn. It's really nice to be able to travel in the summertime, but if you don't have anything lined up yet, the next couple of pieces of music can help you. We'll travel to Granada with this piece from a Spanish suite by Isaac Albéniz.

Granada from the Spanish Suite by Isaac Albéniz, performed by guitarist Nicola Hall. 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With this piece of music, we get to spend a summer night in Madrid. Enjoy every second of it. This is Spanish Overture No. 2 by Mikhail Glinka.

0: Russian composer Mikhail Glinka eventually left Russia, and he spent 2 years in Spain before moving on to Paris. So his time in Spain certainly inspired that music, Spanish Overture No. 2, called Summer Night in Madrid. Vasily Sinaisky conducted the BBC Philharmonic Orchestra. A Mozart symphony coming up in just a minute.
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1: 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Symphony No. 18, performed by the Prague Chamber Orchestra.

0: Mozart wrote a couple of sets of symphonies when he was a teenager, and that was from the last set of those symphonies, Symphony No. 18. Charles McCarris conducted the Prague Chamber Orchestra. 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
1: This composer was not exactly known for being very adventurous or humorous with his music, so this piece is kind of out of the ordinary for Dmitri Kabalevsky. The comedians represent different clown caricatures, and each movement represents a different personality. Some of those personalities are funny, insulting, political, or even complimentary. The Comedians by Dmitri Kabalevsky, performed here by the San Diego Chamber Orchestra.

0: The Comedians by Dmitri Kabalevsky. Donald Barra conducted the San Diego Chamber Orchestra. Thanks a lot for being here to listen with me. It's always nice to have your company. I'm Jalleen Kahn. Hope you have a great Wednesday.
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0: Good morning. From the Fairbanks Museum in St. Johnsbury, this is the Eye on the Sky forecast. A sunny, warmer day yesterday, part of a warming trend as high pressure has moved off the East Coast, making room for a storm over the Great Lakes and a warm front in western New York and Pennsylvania. The front increases the clouds, then showers and thunderstorms develop west to east, mainly this afternoon into this evening, a few with heavier rains. The warm, humid air then establishes itself through the rest of the week with a few local showers and storms each day, approaching 90 degrees by Friday. The forecast details, some morning sun, then building clouds, a rising chance of showers and thunderstorms, a few with heavy rain, more likely this afternoon, in the upper 70s to mid 80s. Tonight, evening showers and storms will taper off, warm, muggy in the 60s, and tomorrow, morning clouds breaking for periods of sun, a few localized showers and storms, warm, muggy in the 80s. I'm meteorologist Mark Breen with an Eye on the Sky.
1: This is the Composer's Datebook for June 10th. I'm John Burge. Back in Bach's day, there were churchmen aghast at the thought that composers were trying to sneak flashy opera music into Sunday services. Church music was meant to be simple, austere, and, well, not operatic. So, what would they have made of the three church parables, mini-operas really, composed in the 20th century by the great English composer Benjamin Britten?

0: The third of these, The Prodigal Son, debuted on Today's Date in 1968 at St. Bartholomew's Church in Orford, England. All three impart Christian values and were meant for church performance, scored for a handful of soloists, modest choir, and a small ensemble that would fit in front of and on either side of a church altar where church music was normally performed. But operas they are, and Britten himself let the O word slip when he commented in an interview that he was, quote, doing another church opera to go with the other two, Curlew River and The Burning Fiery Furnace, to make a kind of trilogy. Britten took these mini-operas seriously and dedicated The Prodigal Son to his new friend, the Soviet composer Dmitri Shostakovich, who in turn would dedicate his 14th symphony to Britten. Composer's Datebook is produced by APM, American Public Media, in conjunction with the American Composers Forum, reminding you that all music was once new.
1: Well, that brings back memories. I had the great pleasure of performing two of Benjamin Britten's operas in that church in Orford. We did Turn of the Screw and Albert Herring, decidedly secular works. Good morning. I'm Helen Lyons. Thanks so much for your company here on Vermont Public Classical on this Wednesday, June 10th. Coming up here in the 7 o'clock hour, we'll be heading to the Baroque era with Francesco Geminiani's E minor Concerto Grosso. Then we have an introduction theme and variations featuring the oboe, music by Johann Nepomuk Hummel. And then we'll head out onto the waters with a beautiful choral setting of text by First Nations composer E. Pauline Johnson, finishing out the hour with Robert Schumann's Fantasy for Violin and Orchestra. But we're going to begin in the realm of opera, but also the realm of the supernatural, with the overture to an early opera by Wagner, Die Feen, The Fairies. A mortal man falls in love with a fairy princess here. It's an early work, as I said, never staged or performed in Wagner's lifetime. And you'll hear elements of Carl Maria von Weber's romanticism. And then if we were to hear an aria, lots of florid bel canto writing in the style of Bellini. Edo de Waard leads the Concertgebouw Orchestra of Amsterdam.

The overture to one of Wagner's earliest operas, The Fairies. We heard Ado de Waart leading the Concertgebouw Orchestra of Amsterdam here on Vermont Public Classical. And coming up this weekend, the American premiere of an opera presented by the Opera Company of Middlebury's Young Artist Program, Babel 46 by Xavier Monsalvaje, set in a refugee camp in the immediate aftermath of World War II and sung in six languages. Friday at 7:30 and Sunday at 2 at Town Hall Theatre in Middlebury. For tickets and details, head to ocmvermont.org. And there are pre-show talks before both of those performances. First with the artistic director of the Young Artist Program, Alejandro Roca. That's the Friday talk. And visiting director from the Eastman School of Music, Patrick Diamond, Sunday at 1. Well, we're going to head now to the Baroque era with a Concerto Grosso in E minor by Francesco Gemignani, the Camerata Bern perform.

Francesco Geminiani's Concerto Grosso in E minor. We heard the Camerata Bern performing here on Vermont Public Classical. Now, normally I'd be reading you some of our underwriters, but something has gone wrong with my underwriter program. So we're going to move right into our next piece, a lovely introduction theme and variations in F minor by Johann Nepomuk Hummel, featuring the oboe. Paul Freeman here leads the Czech National Orchestra. Alex Klein is our soloist.

Johann Nepomuk Hummel, writing in the first couple decades of the 19th century, his introduction theme and variations, Opus 102. Paul Freeman led the Czech National Orchestra with Alex Klein, oboe soloist, here on listener-supported Vermont Public Classical. 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Coming up on Friday afternoon, new music on the points. 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And we turn now to a choral setting of music by Indigenous Canadian composer E. Pauline Johnson. The song My Paddle Sings, with music by Matthew Emery. Here, a lovely little metaphor, a canoe journey down a river. Our narrator puts away her sail, realizing she needs to power her journey on her own steam, embracing the challenges, using her strength to get through the rapids and white waters of life. Joel Tranquilla leads the Canadian Chamber Choir.

Matthew Emery's The Song My Paddle Sings, text by E. Pauline Johnson. Joel Tranquilla led the Canadian Chamber Choir here on Vermont Public Classical. We'll spend the rest of this 7 o'clock hour with Robert Schumann, his fantasy for violin and orchestra in C major. Like the three romances by Clara Schumann that we heard yesterday, this piece was also dedicated to the great Joseph Joachim, and it is considered one of Schumann's most brilliant and also emotionally demanding concert pieces for violin. After its Leipzig premiere in 1853, it garnered much praise for being one of his finest works. Kurt Mazur leads the New York Philharmonic with Anna Sophie Mutter, violin soloist.

0: One of Robert Schumann's final works, his C major fantasy for violin and orchestra from 1853. Kurt Mazur led the New York Philharmonic with Anna-Sophie Mutter, violin soloist here on Vermont Public Classical. And on Friday, the Brattleboro Music Center presents Espressivo, a piano quartet including violinist Jamie Laredo and cellist Sharon Robinson, performing music of Beethoven, Richard Danielpour, and Schumann. Friday at 7 at the Brattleboro Music Center. 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Time now to check in with the Eye on the Sky forecast, and today's 8 o'clock Bach is a family affair, his concerto for two keyboards in C minor.
1: Good morning. From the Fairbanks Museum in St. Johnsbury, this is the Eye on the Sky forecast. A sunny, warmer day yesterday, part of a warming trend as high pressure has moved off the East Coast, making room for a storm over the Great Lakes and a warm front in western New York and Pennsylvania. The front increases the clouds, then showers and thunderstorms develop west to east, mainly this afternoon into this evening, a few with heavier rains. The warm, humid air then establishes itself through the rest of the week, with a few local showers and storms each day, approaching 90 degrees by Friday. The forecast details, some morning sun, then building clouds, a rising chance of showers and thunderstorms, a few with heavy rain, more likely this afternoon, in the upper 70s to mid 80s. Tonight, evening showers and storms will taper off, warm, muggy in the 60s, and tomorrow, morning clouds breaking for periods of sun, a few localized showers and storms, warm, muggy in the 80s. I'm meteorologist Mark Breen with an Eye on the Sky.
0: Welcome back and good morning. I'm Helen Lyons. Thanks very much for making Vermont Public Classical part of your day on this Wednesday, June 10th. In this 8 o'clock hour, we'll enjoy William Grant Still's arrangement of his Mother and Child for string orchestra, inspired by sculpture. And then we have Dietrich Fischer-Dieskau, the great interpreter of Schubert's Lieder, with the Song of the Countryside, or Song in the Green. And then five Flemish dances from Jan Bloks, finishing out the hour with the Sparkle of a Pair of Harps in François-Joseph Gossec's Symphonie Concertante in D major. Though it is time now, though, for 8 o'clock Bach, his concerto for two keyboards and strings in C minor. This is BWV 1062, an arrangement of his double concerto for violins written in the 1730s for Bach himself to perform with his sons at Leipzig Collegium Musicum. The English concert here with harpsichordists Trevor Pinnock and Kenneth Gilbert perform.

0: Bach's C minor concerto for two keyboards and strings. Trevor Pinnock and Kenneth Gilbert were our harpsichord soloists with the English concert here on Vermont Public Classical. Let's take a minute and find out what's happening tonight on Early Music Now.
1: 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We'll hear music by Dufay, Cardot, and Fontaine from a 2025 release from Into the Winds. I'm Sarah Schneider, and I hope you'll join me next time for Early Music Now.
0: Tune in tonight at 9 for Early Music Now, right here on Vermont Public Classical. We turn now to an arrangement for string orchestra of a movement from William Grant Still's Suite for Violin and Piano, written in 1943. This movement, titled Mother and Child, inspired by a chalk drawing of Sergeant Johnson. Beautiful rounded lines here as a mother embraces her child while she sits with her head in her hand, sort of contemplating who knows what, deep, deep in thought as she comforts her child. Richard Alden Clark leads the Manhattan Chamber Orchestra.

A string orchestra arrangement of William Grant Still's Mother and Child. We heard Richard Alden Clark leading the Manhattan Chamber Orchestra here on Vermont Public Classical. And from our Concert Digest, the Battenkill Chorale, led by Jean Marie Callahan, presents a program of American music, including works by Copland, Gwyneth Walker, Randall Thompson, and others. 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Find those details at battenkillchorale.org. 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We turn now to Dietrich Fischer-Dieskau and Gerald Moore performing a late lead by Schubert. He wrote this work in June of 1827, a setting of text by Friedrich Ryle, extolling the wonderful green of the countryside in spring, das Lied im Grünen, the song in the green. You'll hear that word grünen repeated over and over again as we hear about the bird song and the childlike wonder at the awakening of spring with your future as bright as the stars in the sky. And then, of course, that last stanza provides the punch. And when one day life no longer blossoms for us, then we shall have been wise enough not to miss the verdant years and shall have dreamed happily when the time was right in the green countryside.

Franz Schubert's Das Lied im Grünen, Song in the Green Countryside. Dietrich Fischer-Dieskau and Gerald Moore performing here on Vermont Public Classical. And Wren Song presents Sing Joyfully, Songs of Love, Devotion, and the Return of Spring, Sunday at 3 at Beaver Meadow Union Chapel in Norwich, as well as next Wednesday in Barnard. For more information, head to their Facebook page, facebook.com/WrenSongVT. We head now to the late 19th century with five Flemish dances by Jan Bloks. We'll hear Alexander Rabari leading the BRT Philharmonic of Brussels.

0: Music inspired by Flemish folklore and Flemish folk tunes. Jan Blok's Five Flemish Dances. Alexander Rabari led the BRT Philharmonic of Brussels here on Vermont Public Classical, where we are thankful for the support we receive from our listeners. 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
0: Tune in weeknights at 7 for Exploring Music here on Vermont Public Classical. And we're going to finish the 8 o'clock hour with a contemporary of both those fellas. François-Joseph Gossec was in amongst it in the Parisian music scene in the late 18th century. He met Mozart when Mozart came to Paris in 1778. And he also made Haydn's music very popular in Paris, conducting his ensemble in many of Haydn's works, which would go on to sort of overshadow his own works. This is a D major symphonie concertante for two harps, adapted from Gossec's ballet de Mirza. Jean-François Paillard leads the Paillard Chamber Orchestra with harp soloists Lily Lasquine and Odette Ledentu.

0: François-Joseph Gossec's Symphony Concertante in D major for two harps. Lily Lasquine and Odette Ledantu were our soloists with the Payard Chamber Orchestra here on Vermont Public Classical. 95.1 WVTQ Sunderland, Manchester. 106.9 WVTI Brighton. 107.5 WVER FM West Rutland. 90.9 WOXR Schuyler Falls, Burlington. 90.1 WOXM Middlebury. 91.5 WVLR FM Lindenville, 91.1 WVNK Manchester, 102.1 WVXR Randolph, 88.1 WNCH Norwich, and at vermontpublic.org. 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Our 9 o'clock hour starts off with a lovely, tranquil dialogue between piano and strings. Music by Gerald Finzi coming up right after we check in with the Eye on the Sky forecast.
1: Good morning. From the Fairbanks Museum in St. Johnsbury, this is the Eye on the Sky forecast. A sunny, warmer day yesterday, part of a warming trend as high pressure has moved off the East Coast, making room for a storm over the Great Lakes and a warm front in western New York and Pennsylvania. The front increases the clouds, then showers and thunderstorms develop west to east, mainly this afternoon into this evening, a few with heavier rains. The warm, humid air then establishes itself through the rest of the week with a few local showers and storms each day, approaching 90 degrees by Friday. The forecast details, some morning sun, then building clouds, a rising chance of showers and thunderstorms, a few with heavy rain, more likely this afternoon, in the upper 70s to mid-80s. Tonight, evening showers and storms will taper off, warm, muggy in the 60s, and tomorrow, morning clouds breaking for periods of sun, a few localized showers and storms, warm, muggy in the 80s. I'm meteorologist Mark Breen with an Eye on the Sky.
0: Welcome back and good morning. I'm Helen Lyons, delighted to have your company here on Vermont Public Classical on this Wednesday, June 10th. In the 9 o'clock hour, we're going to hear a favorite piece of Brahms, Robert Fuchs's Serenade No. 4. And then we have a transcription by New Hampshire-based guitarist William Gezi of one of Telemann's Viola da Gamba fantasias, finishing out the hour with a portrait of the great Chaplin, music by Elena Rusanova-Lucas. We begin here with Gerald Finzi. He started writing a piano concerto in the 1920s, only completing the quiet movement, the slow movement. He returned to it in the late 40s and 50s, revising it a little bit into this beautiful one-movement standalone piece, Eclogue for Piano and Strings. Vernon Handley leads the new Philharmonia Orchestra with Peter Catton, piano soloist.

A nice deep breath on a Wednesday morning. Gerald Finzi's Eclogue for Piano and String Orchestra. I don't know about you, I needed that. Vernon Handley led the new Philharmonia Orchestra with Peter Canton, piano soloist, here on listener-supported Vermont Public Classical. 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

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We turn now to Telemann, and this arrangement by West Lebanon-based guitarist William Gezi of Telemann's Fantasia No. 7 for viola da gamba.

guitarist William Gezi performing his transcription of Telemann's Fantasia No. 7 for viola da gamba in G minor here on Vermont Public Classical. Classicopia presents music for violin, clarinet, and piano by Peter Schickele, Shostakovich, Jerome Kern, and Klezmer Wedding Music by Sruel Irving Glick, Friday through Sunday in White River Junction, Haverhill, New Hampshire, Lebanon, New Hampshire, and Contoocook, New Hampshire. Find all those details at classicopia.org. And we're going to finish out this 9 o'clock hour with Something Fun by Elena Rusanova Lucas. She's a professor at the Berklee School of Music in Boston. She was asked by a trombone player of the Russian National Orchestra to write Something Fun, and she took as her inspiration Charlie Chaplin. Her Great Chaplin Suite in three movements begins with Just Kidding Around, highlighting Chaplin's facility with physical comedy. The second movement, Sometimes Sad, showing Chaplin as a real human being with a full range of emotions. And then she zooms the camera out for the final movement, titled Lights, Camera, Action, and a lovely take on ragtime music. Julius P. Williams leads the Prague Radio Symphony Orchestra.

0: Elena Rusanova Lucas's tribute to Charlie Chaplin, the great Chaplin. Julius P. Williams led the Prague Radio Symphony Orchestra here on Listener Supported Vermont Public Classical. 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And the Swedish Pit, Volvo Specialists, where Volvo means rolling and keeping Vermont Volvos on the road. 863-2646. 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I'm Helen Lyons. Thanks so much for your company this morning. Hope you have a lovely rest of your Wednesday. And now, time for music with Walter Parker.
1: Thank you very much, Helen. In a moment, we'll get the eye on the sky weather from Fairbanks Museum meteorologist Mark Breen. Then we have the Little Symphony for Winds by Charles Gounod, the Cello Concerto of Robert Schumann, and Clara Schumann's Variations on a Theme by Robert Schumann. 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Vermont Public is a media sponsor for the Opera Company of Middlebury, presenting La Traviata and the U.S. premiere of Babel 46 at Town Hall Theater through this Sunday, the 14th. 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
2: Good morning. From the Fairbanks Museum in St. Johnsbury, this is the Eye on the Sky forecast. A sunny, warmer day yesterday, part of a warming trend as high pressure has moved off the East Coast, making room for a storm over the Great Lakes and a warm front in western New York and Pennsylvania. The front increases the clouds, then showers and thunderstorms develop west to east, mainly this afternoon into this evening, a few with heavier rains. The warm, humid air then establishes itself through the rest of the week, with a few local showers and storms each day, approaching 90 degrees by Friday. The forecast details: some morning sun, then building clouds, a rising chance of showers and thunderstorms, a few with heavy rain, more likely this afternoon, in the upper 70s to mid-80s. Tonight, evening showers and storms will taper off, warm, muggy in the 60s, and tomorrow, morning clouds breaking for periods of sun, a few localized showers and storms, warm, muggy in the 80s. I'm meteorologist Mark Breen with an Eye on the Sky.
1: Currently, it's 67 in Brattleboro and St. Johnsbury, 68 in Montpelier, 72 in Bennington and Rutland, 73 in Burlington, 21 degrees Celsius in Montreal. This is the Little Symphony for Winds by Charles Gounod in B-flat, the St. Paul Chamber Orchestra led by Christopher Hogwood.

The Little Symphony for Winds by Charles Gounod, played by the St. Paul Chamber Orchestra, led by Christopher Hogwood. We have the cello concerto of Robert Schumann in just a moment here on Vermont Public Classical. It's 22 past 10. The Brattleboro Music Center presents Espressivo, a piano quartet including violinist Jamie Laredo and cellist Sharon Robinson, performing music of Beethoven, Richard Daniel Poor, and Schumann. 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Get the details at bmcvt.org. Jamie Laredo, of course, music director of the Vermont Symphony Orchestra for the first two decades of this century. And Jamie Laredo conducts this week's Vermont Symphony Orchestra in concert this evening at 8 on Vermont Public Classical. The program opens with Mozart's Impresario Overture, continues with pianist Olga Kern playing the piano concerto of Edvard Grieg, and concludes with Tchaikovsky's Romeo and Juliet Fantasy Overture. That's this evening at 8 here on Vermont Public Classical, funded by listeners like you and by Subaru of New England, designed and built to explore Vermont with all-wheel drive. 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This is the cello concerto in A minor, opus 129 of Robert Schumann, a late work of his. Heinrich Schiff plays the cello, with the Berlin Philharmonic, conducted by Bernard Haitink.

0: The Cello Concerto in A Minor of Robert Schumann, played by cellist Heinrich Schiff with the Berlin Philharmonic, directed by Bernard Haitink. 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We have music of Clara Schumann in just a moment.
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0: 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This based on a piano piece of Robert Schumann. The variations by Clara, played here by pianist Helen Boshi.

Clara Schumann's Variations on a Theme by Robert Schumann, Opus 20, played by pianist Hélène Bauchy, here on Vermont Public Classical. It's a minute before 11 o'clock. Coming up, we have music at least partly by Franz Schubert and the Symphony No. 8 of Ralph Vaughan Williams. So we hope you'll stay tuned to Vermont Public Classical, WOXM Middlebury, WVXR Randolph, WNCH Norwich, WVTI Brighton, WVNK Manchester, WVTQ Sunderland Manchester, WVER FM West Rutland, WVLR FM Lindenville, WOXR Schuyler Falls Burlington, at 103.9 from Kendall at Hanover, and at vermontpublic.org. The Eye on the Sky weather: sun giving way to more clouds with a rising chance of showers and thunderstorms, a few with heavy rain, most likely during the afternoon. Highs upper 70s to mid 80s. Tonight, a good chance of evening showers and thunderstorms, a few with heavy rain, decreasing overnight, warm and humid with lows in the 60s. Thursday, morning clouds breaking for periods of sun, warm and humid, a chance of scattered showers and thunderstorms, especially during the afternoon, highs tomorrow in the 80s. Currently, it's 70 in Brattleboro, 71 in St. Johnsbury, 72 in Montpelier, 74 in Burlington, 76 in Binnington, 77 in Rutland, 22 degrees Celsius in Montreal. I'm Walter Parker. And next, music at least partly by Franz Schubert. Schubert took a nocturne for flute, guitar, and viola by one Wenzel Matiega and added a cello part and touched it up here and there, making this quartet, played by flutist Wolfgang Schulz, guitarist Jeroen Zolscher, violist Wolfram Christ, and cellist Georg Faust.

0: a quartet by Franz Schubert, based on a trio by Wenzel Matiega. We heard flutist Wolfgang Schulz, guitarist Jeroen Zolcher, violist Wolfram Christ, and cellist Georg Faust. It's 26 past 11. We have a symphony of Ralph Vaughan Williams in just a moment here on Vermont Public Classical.
1: 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We'll hear music by Dufay, Cardot, and Fontaine from a 2025 release from Into the Winds. I'm Sarah Schneider, and I hope you'll join me next time for Early Music Now.
0: 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The London Symphony Orchestra is led by Bernard Haitink, that is.

0: The Symphony No. 8 of Rafe Vaughan Williams, played by the London Philharmonic Orchestra, Bernard Haitink directing, here on Vermont Public Classical at a minute before noon. In a moment, we'll get the midday eye on the sky weather from Fairbanks Museum meteorologist Lawrence Hayes. Then we have two sets of variations on La Follia, one by Antonio Salieri for orchestra, and Rachmaninoff for piano, plus Printemps, Springtime by Claude Debussy. Over on our news service in the noon hour, it's Vermont Edition, today discussing the ramifications of the end of the penny. This is Vermont Public Classical, WOXM Middlebury, WVXR Randolph, WNCH Norwich, WVTI Brighton, WVLR-FM Lindenville, WVER-FM West Rutland, WVNK Manchester, WVTQ Sunderland Manchester, WOXR Schuyler Falls Burlington, and on the Vermont Public app. It's noon.
1: This is the Eye on the Sky forecast from the Fairbanks Museum. Today, a warm front will push scattered showers and storms through our region from west to east, with the best coverage likely coming this evening. Shower and storm chances will be lower for Thursday and much of Friday before a cold front arrives on Friday night. The details this afternoon, mostly cloudy north, increasing clouds south, chance of showers and thunderstorms east of the Greens, a rising chance west, except likely in New York, highs in the low to mid 80s, some upper 70s far north, south winds 5 to 10. Tonight, scattered showers and thunderstorms early, decreasing overnight, lows in the low to mid-60s, some upper 60s in the Champlain Valley. Thursday, widely scattered showers and thunderstorms, mainly in the afternoon, highs in the low to mid-80s, mid to upper 80s in western and southeastern valleys. I'm meteorologist Lawrence Hayes with an eye on the sky.
0: It's 74 in Montpelier, 75 in St. Johnsbury, 76 in Brattleboro and Burlington, 79 in Rutland, 80 in Binnington, 24 degrees Celsius in Montreal. Good afternoon. I'm Walter Parker. Very happy to be sharing music with you until 3 o'clock this afternoon on Vermont Public Classical. The tune we know as La Follia has fascinated composers for centuries. In this hour, we're going to hear two sets of variations on La Follia. The first, for orchestra, by Antonio Salieri, who you may remember from the film Amadeus as the narrator. We'll hear the London Mozart Players, directed by Matthias Bamert.

Variations on La Follia by Antonio Salieri. We heard the London Mozart Players, directed by Matthias Bamert. We'll hear a set of variations for piano on that same tune, La Follia, by Rachmaninoff, in just a moment here on Vermont Public Classical, funded by our sustainers and by Richard Bates, the British clockmaker, Keene, New Hampshire, serving New England with professional antique clock restoration since 1957. 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Next on Vermont Public Classical, Rachmaninoff's Variations on a Theme of Corelli, Opus 42. That theme, not really by Corelli, but one used by Corelli, among many others, the La Follia tune we just heard variations on. Performing these variations, pianist Daniil Trifonov.

0: Variations on a Theme by Corelli, Opus 42 of Rachmaninoff. In fact, a tune not by Corelli, but used by Corelli and many other composers, the tune we know as La Follia. Playing those variations, pianist Daniil Trifonov. 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We have music of Debussy in just a moment here on Vermont Public Classical.
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0: 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Next on Vermont Public Classical, we have Printemps, Spring, by Claude Debussy, an early work of his, played by the Cleveland Orchestra, Pierre Boulez conducting.

Printemps, Spring, by Claude Debussy. We heard the Cleveland Orchestra led by Pierre Boulez here on Vermont Public Classical at 2 minutes before 1 o'clock. Coming up on Vermont Public Classical, we have the harp concerto of the French harpist and composer Henriette Renier, the oboe concerto of Richard Strauss, and the Cuban overture of George Gershwin. So we hope you'll stay tuned to Vermont Public Classical, WVXR Randolph, WNCH Norwich, WVTI Brighton, WVNK Manchester, WVTQ Sunderland Manchester, WVLR FM Lindenville, WOXR Schuyler Falls Burlington, WOXM Middlebury, WVER FM West Rutland, and at vermontpublic.org. The Eye on the Sky weather. Sun giving way to more clouds with a rising chance of showers and thunderstorms, a few with heavy rain, most likely this afternoon. Highs upper 40s, make that upper 70s to mid 80s. Tonight, a good chance of evening showers and thunderstorms, a few with heavy rain, decreasing overnight, warm and humid with lows in the 60s. Thursday, morning clouds breaking for periods of sun, warm and humid, a chance of scattered showers and thunderstorms, especially during the afternoon tomorrow. Highs will be in the 80s. Currently, it's 75 in St. Johnsbury, 77 in Burlington, 78 in Montpelier, 80 in Brattleboro, 82 in Rutland, 84 in Bennington, 25 degrees Celsius in Montreal. Next on Vermont Public Classical, we have the Harp Concerto in C minor of the French harpist and composer Henriette Renier. Xavier de Maistre will perform on the harp with the Rhineland Philharmonic Orchestra, Xiao Chia Lu directing.

0: the harp concerto of the early 20th century French harpist and composer Henriette Régnier. Xavier de Maistre was the harpist, with the Rhineland Philharmonic Orchestra led by Xiao Chia Liu. 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
0: 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Next on Vermont Public Classical, the Oboe Concerto of Richard Strauss, written just after World War II, played here by Gregor Zubitsky, oboe, with the Scottish Chamber Orchestra led by Jukka-Pekka Saraste.

The Oboe Concerto of Richard Strauss, played by Gregor Zubitsky, with the Scottish Chamber Orchestra led by Jukka-Pekka Saraste. 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Classicopia presents music for violin, clarinet, and piano by Peter Schickele, Shostakovich, Jerome Kern, and Klezmer Wedding Music by Shrule Irving Glick. 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This is a souvenir of George Gershwin's trip to Havana in the 1930s, his Cuban Overture, played by the Montreal Symphony Orchestra.

0: The Cuban Overture of George Gershwin, played by the Montreal Symphony Orchestra. It's 2 minutes before 2 o'clock. In a moment, we'll get the Eye on the Sky weather from Fairbanks Museum meteorologist Lawrence Hayes. Then we have the Piano Quartet No. 2 in A Major of Johannes Brahms. 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
1: This is the Eye on the Sky forecast from the Fairbanks Museum. Today, a warm front will push scattered showers and storms through our region from west to east, with the best coverage likely coming this evening. Shower and storm chances will be lower for Thursday and much of Friday before a cold front arrives on Friday night. The details: this afternoon, mostly cloudy north, increasing clouds south, chance of showers and thunderstorms east of the Greens, a rising chance west, except likely in New York, highs in the low to mid-80s, some upper 70s far north, south winds 5 to 10. Tonight, scattered showers and thunderstorms early, decreasing overnight, lows in the low to mid-60s, some upper 60s in the Champlain Valley. Thursday, widely scattered showers and thunderstorms, mainly in the afternoon, highs in the low to mid-80s, mid to upper 80s in western and southeastern valleys. I'm meteorologist Lawrence Hayes with an Eye on the Sky.
0: Currently, it's 80 in St. Johnsbury and Burlington, 81 in Montpelier, 82 in Binnington, 83 in Rutland, 85 in Brattleboro, 27 degrees Celsius in Montreal. I'm Walter Parker, and this is the Piano Quartet No. 2 in A Major, Opus 26 of Johannes Brahms, played by an all-star quartet: Isaac Stern, violin; Jamie Laredo, viola; Yo-Yo Ma, cello; and Emmanuel Axe, piano.

Johannes Brahms, Piano Quartet No. 2 in A Major, Opus 26. We heard Isaac Stern, Violin, Jamie Laredo, Viola, Yo-Yo Ma, Cello, and Emmanuel Axe, Piano. Jamie Laredo is the violinist of the piano quartet Espressivo, which also includes his wife, cellist Sharon Robinson, and that quartet, Espressivo, will perform music of Beethoven, Richard Daniel Poor, and Schumann this Friday at 7 at the Brattleboro Music Center. And you can get the information from bmcvt.org. You can also hear Jamie Laredo conducting the Vermont Symphony Orchestra in concert this evening at 8 on Vermont Public Classical. Mozart's Impresario Overture, Edvard Grieg's Piano Concerto, played by Olga Kern, and Tchaikovsky's Romeo and Juliet Fantasy Overture. That's this evening at 8 here on Vermont Public Classical, funded by listeners like you and by East Rise Credit Union, dedicated to investing in the success of Vermont's small businesses, and that makes all the difference, eastrise.com. 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Here's a Brahms encore.

0: Johannes Brahms, Hungarian Dance No. 4, played by the Vienna Philharmonic, conducted by Claudio Abbado. 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
1: 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We'll hear music by Dufay, Cardot, and Fontaine from a 2025 release from Into the Winds. I'm Sarah Schneider, and I hope you'll join me next time for Early Music Now.
0: 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I'm Walter Parker. 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The great music continues 24 hours a day. It's 3 o'clock.

This is a work by Ray Vaughan Williams based on the English folk song Dives and Lazarus, as they say in Britain. I don't know. I would say Dives, but they don't. He recalled that when he first listened to this folk tune, he said there was a sense of recognition, something which I have known all my life, only I didn't know it. It was commissioned by the British Council for the 1939 New York World's Fair. Five variants of Dives and Lazarus coming up.

The Orchestra of St. Cecilia, and they were led by Myung-Won Chung, and that was the Sinfonia from the Capulets and the Montagues, without whom there would be no tragedy in Romeo and Juliet. The kids would be happy. That was Vincenzo Bellini's music. More great stuff coming up. I hope you can stay right there. Welcome to Music for Wednesday. I'm Lynn Warfel, and I'm really, really glad you're here. This is pianist Jean-Yves Thibaudet to play Elgar's Love's Greeting. Ooh.

Oh, a lovely romantic and classy love's greetings. Love's greeting, I should say, just a single one. Otherwise, it wouldn't be classy. Edward Elgar's music played by Jean-Yves Thibaudet. Hey, okay, if not you, then maybe, you know, never mind. Let's not even go there, shall we? This is music by Telemann, Georg Philipp Telemann, his concerto for not one, not two, but three trumpets. But they're all played by the same trumpeter. He just overdubbed Wynton Marsalis, Raymond Lepard leading the English Chamber Orchestra.

by Wynton Marsalis, the English Chamber Orchestra led by Raymond Leppard, the triple concerto by Telemann. 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

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I'm Liz Fullerton. 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

This is a folk tune that really took the imagination of Ralph Vaughan Williams. You've probably had that experience where you hear a piece of music for the first time, but it feels like something you've known all your life. And that's how he described this melody. Five variants of Dives and Lazarus with the Bournemouth Sinfonietta led by Richard Stute.

Ray Vaughan Williams described hearing the folk tune Dives and Lazarus for the first time. He says, the first time I heard it, but I felt like I have known this my whole life. And it intrigued him so much that he wrote that larger chamber work, The Five Variants of Dives and Lazarus, basically the tale of the rich man and the poor man and which one gets to go to heaven and which one does not. That was Vaughan Williams' music, the Bournemouth Sinfonietta playing it, and they were led by Richard Stute.

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1: Here's one of those can you imagine things. Can you imagine being Mrs. Richard Strauss? Paulina was her name. You go to the opera, you don't know what to expect. You know it's going to be a funny thing. The curtain goes up and there's a recreation of your living room, right? And then the opera goes on and it recreates a very personal, not so funny incident when you think your husband is cheating on you, but he wasn't, and it's proven that he wasn't later on. Well, that's the surprise Paulina Strauss got when she went to see Intermezzo. And when asked how she liked the play, wasn't it a wonderful gift from her husband, she said, "Frankly, my dear, yeah, just like Rhett Butler, I don't give a damn." Here are the interludes from Intermezzo.

0: Interludes from the opera Intermezzo by Richard Strauss. The Berlin Philharmonic Orchestra was led by Zubin Mehta. I'm Lynn Warfel.
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2: From the Fairbanks Museum, this is the Eye on the Sky forecast. As a warm front pushes in from our southwest late today, a few showers or thunderstorms will pop up. More widespread activity has made it just east of Lake Ontario and should arrive this evening. After that, shower and storm chances will be lower for Thursday and much of Friday before a cold front arrives on Friday night. The details this afternoon, partly to mostly cloudy, chance of showers and thunderstorms east of the Greens, a rising chance west, mainly in New York, highs in the mid to upper 80s, some lower 80s far north, south winds 5 to 15. Tonight, scattered showers and storms early, decreasing overnight, lows in the low to mid 60s, some upper 60s in the Champlain Valley. Thursday, widely scattered showers and storms, mainly afternoon, highs in the mid to upper 80s, some lower 80s far north. I'm meteorologist Lawrence Hayes with an eye on the sky.

Jean-Efflem Bavouze playing the piano, starting into the hour with the Piano Sonata No. 1, written by Franz Josef Haydn. Hi, I'm Scott Blankenship. The danzón started in Cuba in the 1870s and eventually became woven into Mexico's musical fabric. It's a slow and sensual salon dance that Arturo Marquez fell for on a trip there in 1993. Couldn't shake the feeling it left him with. So he wrote this Danzón No. 2 the following year. And for about a decade, it was mostly a Mexican secret until Gustavo Dudamel and the Simón Bolívar Youth Orchestra took it on tour. And then other orchestras started to play it as well, like this recording with the Philharmonic Orchestra of the Americas, led by Alondra de la Parra.

That's the kind of piece that would get your audience vocalizing in the middle of the performance. The Danzón No. 2 by Arturo Marquez, with Alondra de la Parra conducting Philharmonic Orchestra of the Americas. Now, zapateado means tap dance in Spanish. Don't worry about the footwork here, though. This little piece by Enrique Granados is challenging for the fingers. It's inspired by Andalusian flamenco, and Douglas Riva shows how it's done.

0: Zapateado, or Tap Dance, by Enrique Granados. That was Douglas Riva playing the piano.
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1: I think it's safe to say that Tchaikovsky was a Mozart fanboy. To him, Mozart's music was supreme, especially the era of Don Giovanni. To Tchaikovsky, those were the good old days. And then on the 100th anniversary of Don Giovanni's premiere, Tchaikovsky offered up his orchestral suite number 4. Now, he was really lucky to meet the deadline. It took him a year to write, and rather comical to read his correspondence and diary entries. Nothing but thinking of starting a Mozart suite. Can't seem to decide what to include, and I don't know what it should be called. Well, he ultimately decided on Mozartiana. Here's Neville Marriner conducting Stuttgart Radio Symphony Orchestra.

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0: 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Let's finish the hour with music from the opera La Gioconda, and the title Dance of the Hours kind of gives away the idea of the music. It takes you through a complete day, from the morning, the bustle of the day, and the winding down through the evening, well into night. Here's the Philharmonia Orchestra.

0: Dance of the Hours, although you might know it as having some alternate lyrics. That's by Amokari Ponchielli with Herbert von Karajan conducting the Philharmonia Orchestra.
1: I'm Mark Breen. Welcome to Night Sky for Wednesday, June 10th. This month's evening pairing of Jupiter and Venus, low in the west-northwest from 9:15 to 10:45, has been in the works since the first of the year. Although their actual positions are hundreds of millions of miles apart, their orbital speeds and motions create the optical illusion of them passing each other, now starting to part ways. Such encounters are, surprisingly, not all that rare. Jupiter's 11.8-year trip around the Sun results in a leisurely pace against the background of stars, only slightly different than the stars themselves, while Venus features a rhythm of appearances 6 to 8 months in the evening twilight, followed by another 6 to 8 months blazing away in the morning skies. The combination results in conjunctions, to use the astronomical term, about every 3 years and 3 months in the evening, and about the same in the morning skies. Upcoming pairings include the early mornings of November 2028, swinging around to the evenings of September 29. More on the celestial crowd in the west Thursday on Night Sky. Night Sky is a production of Vermont Public and the Fairbanks Museum and Planetarium.
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This is the Composer's Datebook for June 10th. I'm John Burge. Back in Bach's day, there were churchmen aghast at the thought that composers were trying to sneak flashy opera music into Sunday services. Church music was meant to be simple, austere, and, well, not operatic. So, what would they have made of the three church parables, mini-operas really, composed in the 20th century by the great English composer Benjamin Britten?

0: The third of these, The Prodigal Son, debuted on today's date in 1968 at St. Bartholomew's Church in Orford, England. All three impart Christian values and were meant for church performance, scored for a handful of soloists, modest choir, and a small ensemble that would fit in front of and on either side of a church altar where church music was normally performed. But operas they are, and Britten himself let the O word slip when he commented in an interview that he was, quote, doing another church opera to go with the other two, Curlew River and The Burning Fiery Furnace, to make a kind of trilogy. Britten took these mini-operas seriously and dedicated The Prodigal Son to his new friend, the Soviet composer Dmitri Shostakovich, who in turn would dedicate his 14th symphony to Britten. Composer's Datebook is produced by APM, American Public Media, in conjunction with the American Composers Forum, reminding you that all music was once new.
1: Here's a love sonnet. It comes from the Little Concert Suite by Samuel Coleridge Taylor. The pianist here is Virginia Eskin.

Thank you, Virginia. That was Virginia Eskin playing piano for A Love Sonnet from the Little Concert Suite, composed by Samuel Coleridge Taylor. Hi, I'm Scott Blankenship. Glad you're here. William Grant Still grew up hearing ragtime and blues, absorbed all of it, and then spent his career figuring out how to bring those sounds into the concert hall, not as a novelty, but something to be taken seriously. Miss Sally's Party is just ahead, but first I have for you a symphonic dance. It's number one by Edvard Grieg, with Paavo Järvi conducting the Estonian National Symphony Orchestra.

Paavo Järvi conducting the Estonia National Symphony Orchestra with the Symphonic Dance No. 1 by Edvard Grieg. Amandine Beyer conducts next an ensemble known as The Unknowns, Li Incogniti, with the work of Carl Philipp Emanuel Bach. Here's the Symphonia No. 3.

0: Of the many children that Johann Sebastian Bach had, Carl Philipp Emanuel was the third son. And you just heard his Symphony No. 3 with Gli Incogniti, and Amadine Bayer was the conductor. Stay close. In just a moment, you'll hear Beautiful Rosemary, a composition by Fritz Kreisler.
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1: Hi, I'm Scott Blankenship with music by Fritz Kreisler, who was 12 years old, 12, when he won the coveted Prix de Rome, the top prize at the Paris Conservatory. And he beat out dozens of competitors that some of them were twice his age. It tells you something about what kind of player he was. Beautiful Rosemary is one of his old Viennese melodies, short, charming pieces that he wrote in the style of composers from earlier eras. And here's Joshua Bell, violin, with Paul Coker, piano.

John Schwabel, violin, Paul Coker, piano. That's Beautiful Rosemary by Fritz Kreisler. Now, William Grant Still spent years working in the background of American music before anyone put his name on a marquee. For example, he used to arrange music for W.C. Handy's orchestra. He played in the pit band for a show called Shuffle Along, one of the biggest Broadway shows of the 1920s. So he understood from the inside how popular music worked, the rhythms, the wit, the physicality of it all. So Miss Sally's Party is a ballet, but it moves like a night where you actually want to be involved with this party. The cakewalk is at the center, and it's not just a dance. This was a contest, a performance, a chance to show off, and Still knew exactly what he was doing when he built the whole piece around that cakewalk. Here's the Vocal Essence Orchestra led by Philip Brunel.

0: Philip Brunel conducting Vocal Essence Orchestra. That's Miss Sally's Party, composed by William Grant Still.
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1: For Igor Stravinsky, this pastorale was just a little academic piece. He wrote it during his composition studies with the master Russian orchestrator Nikolai Rimsky-Korsakov. So he wrote this as a vocalise, that's a wordless song, specifically dedicated to Rimsky-Korsakov's daughter, Nadia. Here's the English Chamber Orchestra with Branford Marsalis playing the soprano saxophone. Andrew Litton conducts.

Pastorale by Igor Stravinsky, with Andrew Litton conducting the English Chamber Orchestra and Branford Marsalis playing the saxophone. I have more Russian music for you coming up in just a moment, but if you prefer the Hungarian sound, surf over to yourclassical.org and click on the daily download link. 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We'll finish the hour with Kamarinskaya by Mikhail Glinka. Glinka was frequently called the father of Russian music. And in just about six minutes worth of music, he influenced countless other Russian composers. Here's the Detroit Symphony Orchestra.

0: Kamarinskaya by Mikhail Glinka, Naomi Yarva conducting the Detroit Symphony Orchestra.
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0: Mozart sure knew which side of the bread his butter was on. Piano concertos. That was the biggest money-making part of his livelihood. That's how he kept the lights on. He started writing his Piano Concerto No. 22 in December of 1785. That's the same month that he was writing the opening pages of The Marriage of Figaro. And the same month, he was sending desperate letters begging for money. Peak creative powers, fraying finances. Stay with me. The finale from Mozart's Bread and Butter is coming up later in the hour.
3: 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I'm Julie Amacher.
4: Mozart is one of the first composers that I remember touching, probably alongside Bach and Chopin in my life. I have countless amazing memories of learning Mozart, performing Mozart, and the only pet I ever had was the canary, and his favorite by far was Mozart. When I play Mozart, he would go crazy singing.
3: Jan Leszczycki is a Canadian pianist with Polish roots. In fact, he has a studio in his hometown of Calgary and one in Poland now. That makes his 93-year-old Polish grandmother, who lives very close to that studio, very happy. It also means he spends less time in the air traveling to and from Europe and more time playing the piano. On his latest recording, he features two piano concertos by Mozart, both in the key of E-flat major, number 9, K271, and number 22, K482. Let's dive into each of these concerti on this recording. They're both in the key of E-flat major. Is that one of the reasons you chose to put them on the same recording?
4: E-flat major was certainly one of Mozart's favorite keys, one of the keys where he was the most creative in. And without a doubt, you have the sense that he was pushing boundaries. Even in the early ninth concerto, K271, he had ideas that were completely different than anything that had come before. And then in the 22nd, much later in his life, he pushed that even further, the first concerto to feature the clarinet. We have so many moments of difficulty, predominantly, and beauty also from the clarinet. And creative ideas such as a little interlude in the second movement where just the flute and a few string instruments are playing, where we have these amazing melodies that are over top. Mozart was a genius, truly, and you have that sense in both of these concertos.
3: There's direct interplay between the soloist and the orchestra in this concerto number 9, and this is like revolutionary at the time. Can you talk more about that?
4: It's actually one of the most difficult concertos for me to keep straight in my memory, because Of course, the melodic lines are straightforward, the structure is straightforward, but Mozart always puts a little twist, and at this time it's not me saying it, it's the orchestra saying it. Oh, this time I'm saying it. And if you lose focus for a moment, you forget which portion you're in, and then you might jump to the other.
3: The pianist does get to show off in a number of cadenzas, and that's unique to this concerto, especially in the second movement. Tell me about that cadenza.
4: I have yet to find a cadenza of equal importance in a second movement of a concerto. But firstly, all the cadenzas that we can choose from have been written by Mozart, and we have not only cadenzas that are original to Mozart's penmanship, but also three versions of them. So we are really spoiled for choice. It's really futuristic. He uses a lot of chromatic scales, chromatic being the highest form of emotion for Mozart. And when you play it out of context, quite literally, there's this one moment in the cadenza that it trills in the right hand and this chromatic passage leading down in the left hand. You'd be hard pressed to believe that was Mozart if you didn't hear it as part of this concerto. And you wouldn't be surprised to hear that it's a 20th century piece. That was how incredible Mozart was and how far ahead of his time he was.

0: It's a new Mozart recording from pianist Jan Leschetsky. To hear the full conversation, download the extended podcast. That's New Classical Tracks from American Public Media. I'm Julie Almacher.
1: Stay with me for music from this week's New Classical Tracks with Julie Almacher, coming up in less than a half hour now. But next, it's Handel's Water Music. This was written for performance on a party barge that belonged to King George I. Not all of the music was original, but Handel sure wasn't going to tell the king that because he was trying to get back in good standing. But it worked out so well, the king called for an encore of the entire thing 3 times. They didn't get back to the dock until late.

One of the Water Music Suites by George Frideric Handel. That was number 2 with Nicholas McEagan conducting the Philharmonia Baroque Orchestra. Next, composer Charles Stanford takes inspiration from Shakespeare's Henry V, the St. Crispin's Day pre-battle speech to rally English spirits before battle. A Song of Agincourt with Howard Shelley conducting the Ulster Orchestra.

0: A Song of Agincourt by Charles Stanford. That was Howard Shelley conducting the Ulster Orchestra. Stay with me because in just a moment you'll hear from this week's New Classical Tracks with Julie Amacher. Jan Leschetzky playing the piano with the Bamberg Symphony Orchestra for music by Mozart in just a moment.
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Mozart wrote 27 piano concertos. They were his bread and butter. And I know that's a cliche, but in this case, it's true because he wrote them for himself to perform at his own subscription concerts in Vienna, with packed houses that came just to watch him play. Those ticket sales kept him afloat. So by 1785, he was at the peak of his fame, but he was also going broke. That December, he somehow finished the opening pages of The Marriage of Figaro, along with the concerto you're about to hear. Here's the third movement from the Piano Concerto No. 22 from this week's New Classical Tracks with Julie Amacher. It's Jan Leschetzky playing the piano with the Bamberg Symphony Orchestra, led by Manfred Onek.

0: Jan Leschetzky playing the piano with the Bamberg Symphony Orchestra and conductor Manfred Onek with a third movement from the Piano Concerto No. 22 by Mozart. That's from this week's New Classical Tracks with Julie Amacher. 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
1: 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Antonin Dvorak wanted Yosef Joachim to premiere his violin concerto, but the guy kept sending him changes and revisions. And Dvorak said, okay, so this isn't going to materialize. Here's the third movement from that violin concerto. It's Hilary Hahn in this recording.

0: Hilary Hahn playing violin with the Frankfurt Radio Symphony Orchestra, the third movement of Antonín Dvořák's Violin Concerto.
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1: Hello there, and welcome to Exploring Music. It's Bill McLaughlin here. We are listening to Mozart and Haydn string quartets this week. And today's the day we're going to turn to the young composer Mozart and see what he was doing all by himself before he came into contact with Haydn. One of the big differences between Haydn and Mozart was not so much their difference in age. Haydn was 24 years older. But I think much more important is the fact that Haydn was not much of a traveler. Born in a little town in Lower Austria, he'd lived in Vienna during those times. He was in the St. Stephen's Choir. And then he worked in Vienna and at the estate of the Esterházys. And while their estate was in Hungary, it was still part of Austria. Whereas Mozart was quite a traveler. He made his first tour when he was 6 years old, went to Munich and Vienna. And then when he was seven, in the year 1763, he and his father embarked on a big tour, a really big tour. They went to Germany, then Brussels and Paris and Versailles, and then on to London, spent quite a lot of time there, came back to Amsterdam, Paris once again, Dijon, Lyon, went to Geneva, Bern, Zurich, and finally back to Salzburg, 3.5 years later. When he left, he was 7 years old. When he came back, he was nearly 11. And that set the pattern for Mozart. So it shouldn't be a surprise to discover that Mozart wrote his first string quartet while he was on the road. The year was 1770. He and his pop had been on the road for about, a month and a half there, and they were in Italy, in a little town about 20 miles from Milan called Lodi. This piece of music we're going to hear is called the Lodi Quartet. Mozart composed it on the evening of March 15th, 1770. He was 14 years old. Let's listen to the first movement.

remarkably beautiful piece, isn't it? And the fact that it was written by a 14-year-old who was on the road makes it, I guess, even more astonishing. We just heard the first movement of Mozart's first string quartet. There's a spot just in the center of this piece that's my favorite, say, 8 or 10 measures. When we start, it's the cello playing, and the viola is here on this D natural, and it all floats. There comes the second violin in, and now the first. Cello takes the lead. First violin now. Second viola. Second violin takes the lead now. First and viola. First violin. Second violin right here. I just hear the first takes over. It's like an opera scene. These are actors in a drama. They're playing their roles. That's why there is this dialogue between them. And that is an astonishing thing to be able to bring off at any age. Let's hear a little more of young Mozart. Oh, we'll let him grow up a little. 1772, let's see, he's 16. He's back in Milan, and he's writing string quartets again. Let's hear two movements of the quartet number 3. Here's the American quartet playing.

That's music of remarkable depth and sensitivity. This beautifully sad music in E minor. We just heard the Adagio movement from the quartet in G major, Kerschel listing 156. Music composed by Mozart when he was all of 16 years old. A great deal of the music in the early string quartets, I'm talking 1760s, 1770s, maybe 1780s, harkens back to the quartet's origin as party music. It came from serenades and divertimentos and cassations, and it's usually lighthearted and almost always in major keys. And that's what makes this adagio we just heard so remarkable. Here is the key of E minor. For some reason, that puts me in the mind of Bach. It feels as if that music could fit, in a way, into one of the passions. And now, listen to this minuet. This is from a string quartet in B-flat major. The minuet's in G minor, and it's fast. Here's the American quartet playing the quartet number 6 in B-flat, Kerschel 159.

the American Quartet playing the Quartet No. 6 in B-flat, Kershaw 159. That was a minuet, a fast minuet, in a minor key, G minor. It's plain that even as a teenager, Mozart's fascinated with the way rhythm works on us emotionally, and he kept playing with it. In yesterday's show, we were listening to Haydn and hearing how he was struggling not to always write four-measure phrases. With Mozart, he didn't seem to have to struggle at all. It just seems so natural to him. Listen to this phrase. Here's the opening of the F major quartet.

Well, that music sounds so beautiful and so natural that we can imagine it's all in perfect proportion. But when we start to look at it, there's a lot of guile here on the part of this young man. All of the phrases are of different length. This is sort of like building blocks that are all different shapes and sizes. The very first phrase is 3 measures long, and the most important note comes on the 3rd measure. That's the climax of the phrase. And then we get a mysterious passage, just 2 measures, murmured, softer. And on 4 measures this time. An explosion in the 2nd measure. Let's listen to the opening of that music again, and now enjoy the fact that we now know that the waves of the lake are sweeping up in a beautiful but irregular rhythm.

beautiful, isn't it? Here's another extraordinary example of Mozart's psychological and emotional awareness in a quartet. This is a quartet in E flat major, which starts with a slow introduction, adagio. Again, it's almost operatic for Mozart. Could be a court of judges. And then softly, consolingly, sweetly. And when we get to the allegro, the lively part, Mozart has a wonderful trick going on. He marks it allegro assai, which means very lively, very fast, but it doesn't sound fast because he's writing really slow notes. It almost sounds like a hymn, doesn't it? It sounds very slow, but underneath that seeming calm, there's a dynamo going. 1, 2, 3, 1, 2, 3, 1, 2, 3, 1, 2, 3, 1, 2, 3, 1, 2, 3. But the audience doesn't know it until this explosion comes. And so forth. Let's listen to just the opening of this quartet.

We heard the opening of the string quartet in E-flat major, Kershaw 171, music composed by Mozart in Vienna this summer of 1773. He was 17 years old. You're tuned into Exploring Music, and this week we've been listening to the string quartets of Franz Joseph Haydn and Wolfgang Amadeus Mozart. Drop us a line. Let us know how you like the show. You can write to us via our website, exploringmusic.org. So I'm thinking of that wonderful technique which Mozart seems to have discovered of being able to write slow-sounding music in a very fast tempo. It's music which is just about to explode at almost any instant. Here's my favorite example from around the same period, 1773. This is a quartet in D minor. And notice that Mozart is setting us up. The music sounds slow, and then it explodes.

Isn't that wonderful, amazing music? And let's take the opportunity to hear a couple more pieces from that same D minor quartet. There's a minuet in D minor, very serious, very stern in a way, and then a remarkable fugal finale, which starts out with this chromatic line in the cello.

He goes on the second violin. And the first. Here are the minuetto and finale of the D minor string quartet. This is the American quartet playing this music of Mozart.

0: National Weather Service in Burlington has issued a flash flood warning for northeastern Washington County and central Vermont, northwestern Caledonia County in northeastern Vermont, southwestern Orleans County in northeastern Vermont, southeastern Lamoille County in northwestern Vermont, until 10:30 p.m. At 7:31 p.m., Doppler radar indicated thunderstorms producing heavy rain across the warned area. Between 1.5 and 2.5 inches of rain have fallen. Additional rainfall amounts of 0.5 to 1 inch are possible in the warned area. Flash flooding is ongoing or expected to begin shortly. Hazard: flash flooding caused by thunderstorms. Source: radar. Impact: flash flooding of small creeks and streams, urban areas, highways, streets and underpasses, as well as other poor drainage and low-lying areas. Some locations that will experience flash flooding include Walcott, Elmore, Woodbury, Hardwick, Craftsbury, Greensboro, Morristown, Lake Elmore, and Elmore State Park. Turn around, don't drown when encountering flooded roads. Most flood deaths occur in vehicles. Please report observed flooding to local emergency services or law enforcement and request they pass this information to the National Weather Service when you can do so safely.
1: Music we've been hearing already in today's show, but now Mozart made a real effort, studied Haydn's work, and then sat down and composed six quartets and dedicated them to Joseph Haydn. We'll start with the first of these six Haydn quartets, and sometimes you'll hear the nickname for this piece, The Spring. We'll hear also the Andante Cantabile, a slow movement which opens with a little gruppetto. And then in the finale, marked Molto Allegro, we find Mozart employing that same trick. Long notes in a very fast tempo, and then it takes off like a bat. We're headed straight for the finale of Jupiter's Symphony. We'll hear now the Eder Quartet playing three movements of Kerschel 387. This is music which Mozart dated New Year's Eve, 1782.

And that's all he wrote. We heard the Eder Quartet playing three movements from Mozart's Quartet in G Major, Kürschel 387, the first of six quartets which he dedicated to Joseph Haydn. And that's all the Mozart we can squeeze into today's show. In tomorrow's show, we're going to put Mozart and Haydn side by side, as they were in Vienna. They became each other's best friends and biggest fans, and they changed the history of music. Hope you can join us. In the meantime, beautiful music right ahead. Stay tuned. See you tomorrow.

Exploring Music is produced by Sydney Gillard at WFMT in Chicago and produced and engineered by Bill Sigman at Digital Island Studios in New York City. Our production assistants are Eric Oplin, Adela Skoronsky, and Weston Williams. Rebecca Neistat is the WFMT production and syndication manager. 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I'm Bill McLaughlin. 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

This is the VSO on VPR Classical, the Vermont Symphony Orchestra in concert. I'm Walter Parker. Coming up this week, we'll hear pianist Olga Kern play the piano concerto of Edvard Grieg and Jamie Laredo conduct Tchaikovsky's Romeo and Juliet Overture Fantasy. We begin with the opening work of the Masterworks Concert of April 2016. Jamie Laredo conducts the VSO in the Impresario Overture of Mozart.